Man is neither Hindu nor is he Muslim. Man has one caste alone, that of mankind. This was the message of Guru Gobind Singh. The 17th century, Bhikhan Shah, the renowned Muslim fakir, saw a strange luminance glowing in the skies. Struck with wonder and awe, he followed the light till he reached the town of Patna, the place of Guru Tegh Bahadur. There the fakir placed two earthen pots before Gobind Rai, the newborn babe of the Guru, surmising that should Gobind Rai touch the milk pot, he would advocate Islam, and if he touches the one with water, he will promote Hinduism. The infant placed his hands on both the pots. Subhanallah, said the fakir, and bowed his head. Our land needed you alone. You will lead them to the path of truth, the Hindu and the Muslim alike.

0: Sister, we were speaking about our thoughts and awareness. And a lot of us have realized that, again, I come back to the same thing. By the time I'm aware of something and all that, the action has already taken place. And thoughts are so fast that it's slightly difficult to be aware or maybe to control or to... Yes, one thing has happened that when you're getting angry, after you start it in the middle of the thing, it reminds you, okay, enough. I'm waiting for something to happen just before it triggers.
1: But even this is a very good start. To be aware, at least it just comes out into action and you're aware and you're able to stop there.
0: In the middle.
1: Yeah. Which means that earlier if I was going to stay out of control for 10 minutes.
0: 10 means it continues and continues and continues.
1: Yeah, but now it would probably finish in another minute or so. So not bad.
0: 50% has worked.
1: It's very good. And it's a great achievement. So it's very good. This is how it
0: something
1: has to finish.
0: Within me reminds me, okay, 50, okay now. Don't you think? Somebody talks to me.
1: Because I have changed my definition of what is natural. Earlier I said anger is natural.
0: Mm-hmm.
1: It's obvious I will get angry. Anger is needed to get work done. These were some of my belief systems. So when I was getting angry, I didn't find the need to stop and change. I thought it was absolutely justified. And now I'm taking in a new belief system. Peace is natural. And then I say, yes, but I want peace. And now I understand I am peace. So now when I get angry, I understand that I'm doing something which is not my natural self.
0: Mm-hmm.
1: And so while I'm in the process, I realize and I stop.
0: Yes, but you remember in the last episode, I asked you one question. What will people say? Look, he's a weak man. He said so and so to him in public and he kept quiet.
1: First, let's see what's more important, how I feel or what people feel.
0: This is a very big question. No, I will not say this. I will say both.
1: Okay, more important?
0: Finally, honestly, me.
1: No, it could
0: most
1: not.
0: Important.
1: For some people, it could be no. What people feel about me matters more. How does it matter what I'm feeling? So what if I'm going through anger? At least people are feeling nice. If that's so,
0: I've
1: then
0: kept my respect.
1: If I call that respect. Let's look at a scene. There is one person who's behaving erratically. And here is this other person. He also responds back in the same out of control method. And we're calling this strength. Just put yourself in that position. To remain calm, composed, not react. And to remain stable and retain my good wishes for this person. Is this strength or weakness? First,
0: well,
1: I have to ask myself, right or wrong, immaterial. First, I have to ask myself, when someone is not being right to me, to stay calm, not react, and retain my good wishes for that person, is this strength or weakness? Let's not even think about whether it's a strength or a weakness. Let's just see which one is easier. Which one comes easier today? If someone shouts at me, to shout back is easier?
0: Yes.
1: Or to remain stable and internally stable and retain my right thoughts and feelings for the opposite person who's just shouted at me?
0: That's very, very difficult.
1: So that is strength.
0: Anything difficult is strength.
1: Yeah, because it requires strength to do something. I have to pick up this whole chair. It requires strength. To say I can't do it is easy. It's my physical weakness. To do something against the tide is of negative energy. And to remain protected first and then create a positive energy against the tide of negative energy requires tremendous amount of strength. To shout back and say, okay, he shouted at me, so I shouted back. What strength does that require?
0: While talking to you, I feel that when I shout back, the people around who actually do not even know the background, what happened, and who has just seen me shouting like, yelling like a madman. Where's the respect?
1: You said it was respect, and I said that's a question mark. Where's the respect?
0: In school, you used to get bullied. He said this to him and he kept quiet. He is a sissy. You are a sissy. You're not a man. You're not
1: See,
0: this. From
1: we
0: childhood.
1: Will say,
0: you...
1: No, we will say sissy if you don't say anything back, but internally you're very disturbed. See, sometimes if the boss shouts at me, I can't say anything back because of position. But internally, I'm not stable. So it starts having an impact on me. And then people said, might as well shout back and finish it off. You know, it's better to get angry rather than keep your anger inside. It has an effect on you. But we're not talking about keeping your anger inside. We're talking about not creating that particular energy. That is strength.
0: Mr. Shivani, it's so difficult these days to say a word to your boss.
1: It's not about to your boss, it's about anybody.
0: To anybody, people want to retain their place. People take so much.
1: Yeah, but internally.
0: Internally, they're in pain.
1: So they're already creating anger. It's
0: yes.
1: just that it's not a verbal anger. It's an emotional anger. It's internal. Anger is anger, whether it's in the form of hurt, in the form of hatred, or it's in the form of a verbal abuse. It's still anger. And it's having an effect on you. And once I start practicing taking care of my thoughts and feelings, I will stop outside first, and then gradually I will be able to stop inside. And then it doesn't matter whether it's my boss or my child. The rule remains the same.
0: So to have unlimited happiness, what does one do to acquire this kind of a mental status of stability? What are you talking about?
1: First, to understand that anger is not strength.
0: Okay.
1: It's absolute weakness, because in those moments I have gone out of control. And going out of control is not strength.
0: If anger is not strength, what is anger? Is it weakness?
1: What do you think? It's each one to ask themselves.
0: Is it void? Is it frustration? Or is it inferiority complex? What is anger?
1: Anger is a whole turbulence that takes place inside. I justify it and I blame the world for what I'm feeling and I want to get back at them. And it could be because of X, Y, Z, and it might come out on ABC. You said we can't say anything to the boss, so we don't say anything to the boss. But when we come home, we didn't say anything to the boss. But when we come home, I shout at my wife. Then my wife can't say anything to me, so she goes and shouts at the child. So we can't say that we didn't get angry. It's just that at that time, I accumulated it inside. I didn't vent it out. But then I created it. So I'm going to vent it out on someone or the other. Let's understand this mechanism, how it goes. And then probably I'll be paying a little more attention to what I'm doing in my life.
0: Okay.
1: Every time I create a thought, what's the next thing that would happen? Probably because we're not aware of thoughts. Every time I create a thought, what is the next thing that happens automatically?
0: After the thought is the action.
1: Action, which could be a word or it could be an action. That's much later. That's a later stage in this process.
0: Okay, when I create a thought, I'm creating certain emotions within me.
1: Yes, immediately
0: first.
1: When I create a thought,

0: This is a thought that I will create. Based on my past experiences, it will immediately generate a feeling.
1: Not only past experiences, what you heard about.
0: Yeah, there's a lot of other things which we will see. But the thought is always followed by a feeling. Always, every thought will be followed
1: thought,
0: by
1: feelings, then the word or action.
0: All my feelings put together about you, about the world, develops my attitude. A thought about you, a feeling subsequently, and because this has happened many times, then an attitude towards you.
1: Okay.
0: You know, then we talk about in the world today, a positive attitude, a negative attitude. And then they will say, change your attitude. You can't change your attitude. You have to change the thought.
1: Attitude towards so and so.
0: Yeah, change your attitude towards them. How do you change your attitude? You have to change the thoughts that you create about them.
1: Attitude, feelings, and then you go down. The seed is
0: the thought.
1: Okay.
0: So you cannot change your attitude. You'll have to change the thought. The attitude will automatically change.
1: And to change the thought?
0: That we've just been talking about. Sit back, check, choose, and
1: awareness.
0: Change. Awareness.
1: And practice.
0: Practice.
1: And awareness itself is practice.
0: Yes.
1: Being aware all the time.
0: Yes.
1: That's the practice.
0: And gradually you'll find that your attitude has changed, whether it's towards a person, whether towards...
1: Then you don't have to think of anything, what is changing, because then it is automatic.
0: It's in the process plant, na?
1: Like acting again, you know, once you get the base.
0: Absolutely.
1: So the base is your awareness of your thoughts.
0: Thoughts. There is a stage before that which we will see, but let's see the subsequent stages first. So thought, feeling, attitude, action.
1: Thought, feeling, attitude, and action.
0: Now it's coming into action. So if I have a positive attitude towards you, my way of talking, my way of behaving, and what I do with you will be different. If I have a negative attitude, it will be different.
1: When you said action, you know what you remind me of? My director telling me action, and I start doing da-da-da-da, and he says cut, and I'm finished.
0: Now this is something we can do throughout the day. Action and then cut.
1: Cut it.
0: That's all.
1: It's not
0: These
1: negative.
0: These are those moments to pause.
1: Not a good shot. Cut it.
0: Yes.
1: It's not good.
0: It's just
1: cut
0: that
1: it.
0: In your industry, at least you get a retake.
1: No, but when we're thinking of some, I'm a negative thought, I can always say, cut it. I don't like it.
0: But
1: like you cut a phone.
0: But it's already done. I don't have a retake. The arrow is already out.
1: I'm talking when you're alone and if you're having a bad thought and if you're having some confusion in the mind or you're throwing negativity, at least in the middle.
0: Yeah,
1: if
0: we
1: not
0: can
1: until
0: do
1: the
0: it,
1: end.
0: But it's already out.
1: Little bit.
0: Yeah.
1: Then little bit less, then little bit less.
0: But when in an industry where you have retakes, even then you pay so much attention. So when in life there's no retake, how much attention we should be paying.
1: Yeah, each second which is passing, there's no... I mean, the time won't come back.
0: No, it's not about
1: Things
0: the time.
1: Won't come back.
0: It's not about the time. Every thought I create is having an impact on me and my body and the people around me. So
1: also,
0: if I...
1: And also in the whole atmosphere.
0: Atmosphere. 10 minutes I have created thoughts of pain and then 11th minute I say, okay, enough now. Now let me change. But those 10 minutes... So that's why that constant awareness. It happens with practice. So the 10 minutes will become 8 and 5 and 3 and then finally it will be, okay, no, this is it. And finally we will reach a stage where we wouldn't be creating it. We will be aware of it as soon as we're about to create it and we say, okay, change.
1: And finally one day it won't get created at all.
0: Yeah, because then I've come into the consciousness of my original self, of being a pure being. Right now it's a practice. Of going from that, you know, it's like when you're sleeping and then you're trying to wake up. And then you wake up a little bit and then you say, okay, let me sleep for 5 minutes more. This is what it is. I am a pure being. I wake up and then I again get angry. That means I've just gone to sleep.
1: So one has to believe or to learn or to understand, or what is the proof if I tell somebody tomorrow that you are a peaceful being? So he'll say, what is the proof?
0: Do you like peace?
1: It's just because that everyone runs for peace and is yearning.
0: You
1: for
0: only
1: peace.
0: Yearn for that which you are. The body is made of 5 elements of nature, right? Mm. Water, air, ether. So whenever there is a lack of that particular element in the body, we'll immediately say, I want.

0: water. I want fresh air. Why do I want fresh air? Why do I want water? Because this is made of that. And it's lacking right now. So I say, I want. At that time, you give the person anything else. They say, no, I want water. So I want water. So like the body is made of five elements, and every time there's a little unbalance, we say, I want. Similarly, I, the being, is seven elements. Purity, peace, power,
1: love,
0: knowledge, truth, and bliss.
1: Truth and bliss.
0: Now, every time there's a little off balance, say, I want peace. I want happiness. I want love. I want power.
1: It's such an automatic machine, this is.
0: Yes.
1: Whatever goes down, it asks for.
0: Yes.
1: So you don't even have to have a meter.
0: Everyone wants today, because everyone is that. Method could be different. Somebody may attack another country. What do you want? We want peace. Method could be whatever. But everyone's looking for the same ingredients, because that is what each one of us is. That's the proof. I can be using anger as a tool, but I'm never comfortable when I'm angry. That's because anger is not my nature. Anger is an acquired sanskar, an acquired personality trait.
1: Probably that is why we like a peaceful person.
0: Yes.
1: Peaceful being. We respect somebody who's so peaceful.
0: You like an environment which is peaceful.
1: And then you like an animal who's peaceful. And then we like to sit with a saint. Oh my God, he's so peaceful, so nice. I feel at peace in this kind, in this temple or this shrine or this under this tree. So that is the
0: basic. You have come closer to your natural self. You know, people go to a scenic place where there's a sunrise, a sunset. They feel very nice. Stuck in the middle of a traffic jam, don't feel nice. Why? Because there you were coming close to your natural self. Chaos is not your natural self. So anywhere closer to what you actually are, you feel very nice.
1: So all these seven elements.
0: This is me.
1: This is me, and this is the proof that whenever I'm in peace, I'm happy.
0: Yes.
1: So how does one get this battery recharged for all these seven elements?
0: Once to understand that process completely, now I'm changing my thoughts. I'm changing my thoughts from I want peace to I am peaceful. So thought changes, feeling will change. Attitude will change.
1: Feeling will change.
0: Attitude
1: will change. Then attitude will change.
0: Action will change. Now my actions will not be of wanting peace.
1: I am peaceful.
0: So my actions will be coming naturally from that element of peace. Any action repeated a number of times
1: becomes
0: my habit.
1: Hmm.
0: All my habits put together is my overall personality. So who I am today, the person, the personality, started from every thought I created. 40 to 50,000 thoughts in a day. Unaware, how many negative, how many waste is my personality today? Want to change the personality? Have to start at the thoughts. Will not change otherwise. Don't even try. It's a waste of time and energy. Personality development programs. Talk like this, smile like this, say hello, always keep smiling. Doesn't work. If I'm not happy inside, how can I keep smiling? And even if I'm smiling, what energy is it sending out? So personality is here. So thought, feeling, attitude, action, habit, personality. Now last most important step. This personality is out into the world.
1: Mm-hmm.
0: Working, friends, socializing, family, everything. At every step, I'm creating my
1: destiny.
0: Yeah. Starts from
1: thought. Begins thought, and so thought is creating your destiny.
0: So how important is my thought?
1: So life is a manifestation of your thoughts.
0: So should I bother about what people think?
1: No, not now. After
0: because I am creating my own
1: destiny. I am creating my future. I am creating my life. I'm creating my environment, and I'm creating my friends and foes in return, and the also the reaction I'm getting back, and also the vibration, whatever I'm getting back, because I'm getting back what I'm giving.
0: So it's my destiny. And then we say,
1: we all start from a thought and we end up to our life, our future, our
0: destiny.
1: Destiny.
0: And then we would do anything to change our destiny today. We can go to an astrologer, to a numerologist, to a vastu, to feng shui, to tarot card. We can go to everyone. Please change my destiny. First, predict my destiny. And then if it's not what I want, then please do anything to change my destiny. No one can do anything.
1: How can you change your thinking?
0: First, to understand that's how important it is. So now don't think about, they said this to me, so I have to get back at them. What I think now, I'm creating my destiny. Because it's energy. Destiny is nothing. We're so confused today about what's destiny. We say, this happened to me, my fate, my luck, decided by don't know who. And then when you don't know who, you just point the blame up there and say, he decided this for me. Again, putting the responsibility on someone else. Because I'm not ready to take self-responsibility. So I'm creating my destiny because the energy that I send out is my karma. And the same energy, when it comes back in the form of situations or people, destiny. And then I go to an astrologer and he says, you know what, wear this particular ring and things will be much better. And so I wear the ring. And when I wear the ring, I create a thought. Now things will be fine. And things are fine. Because I use the ring as a stimulus to change my thought and thereby change my destiny.
1: So finally it comes to faith on that ring.
0: Yeah, if you wear the ring without faith, it doesn't work. If it's the ring who's doing the work, it should work.
1: But that's easier, sister. That's much easier.
0: It's very
1: shorter. If somebody says, okay, I'll write this and put a taviz around you, and from now onwards, there's no black magic going to work on you. Now you're so sure. Now he's given it to me. Nothing will work. So your thought is...
0: How long are you able to create that thought after wearing it? If you're not aware, then this thought will be there with you just for a few days. After that, that ring, that necklace is just a part of the body. You wouldn't be aware. And then that energy coming
1: That's
0: from outside will attack.
1: That's a great point. I never thought of this point. Do you mean to say? Okay. This is very important, sister. Very important. Okay, now somebody gave me this ring.
0: Yeah, so now you wore this ring. Yeah.
1: For a few days, I'm aware. Hmm. Till then, my thoughts are there. Okay, this is, for example, if I wear this, all my negativities are gone and I'll be a happy person. Suddenly, I forget this after some time because of my original nature, because I haven't changed myself from the seed.
0: You haven't changed the thought.
1: From the seed, this thought.
0: You use the ring as the stimulant to change the thought. So till you're aware of the ring, you know, we're always aware of what we wear for a few days. We're aware, I'm wearing this, now everything will be fine. Now everything will be okay. So I'm creating the right thoughts. I'm creating the thought that now everything will be okay. No one can do anything wrong to me. This was the thought that was required, with or without the ring. So, but now because I'm wearing the ring, I'm able to create those thoughts. 1 month down the line.
1: It's just become a part of
0: just a part of my body. And again, I'll be with my same thought process. Oh, they did this to me. They did that to me. This. I've forgotten that I'm wearing the ring. And then the effect wouldn't be there. If all this...
1: Yeah, then you ring up that person and say, okay, you know,
0: now
1: you give me this ring,
0: wear?
1: It doesn't work. And you say, okay, what you do one thing, you put it in salt overnight and clean it and to put some Ganga Jal on it and some burn incense, agarbatti, and do this on a Tuesday morning or a Thursday morning at 4 o'clock. Dip it in water, in milk, and then wear it on the right and left and then it'll be okay. Again, oh yes.
0: Yes.
1: It had created so much of dust and it was there.
0: So you're again becoming aware of the ring and therefore again becoming aware of the thought. Yes, I got up and I put the Ganga Jal on it. Now nothing will happen to me.
1: So stimulus is creating the thought and you
0: Stimulus is not creating the thought. I'm using the stimulus to create the thought.
1: I am creating the, my own thought because of
0: this stimulus.
1: By taking Sahara of...
0: but I can do it without that.
1: So you want to us to do the same thing without this thing? Change
0: because you're doing it anyways. You're doing it. The ring is not doing it. You're doing it. So when you're already in a financial crisis, why go and spend so much money on buying more stimulants? You know, that's what's happening. I'm in a financial crisis and then I go and buy, you know, so many thousands or lakh of rupees, buy this ring, do this havan, do this puja, do everything. Okay, do everything. But it's with the right thought.
1: Do you have any meditation on this? I am the power and
0: sure.
1: I am creating it.
0: Right.
1: Okay.
0: Let's sit back.
1: Please, let's all concentrate today on this meditation, maybe for a minute.
0: My life, my journey. I'm writing the script. As I create every thought, I'm writing my own destiny. Let me be aware. No one, no situation is happening on its own. I have written my destiny. Whatever is happening to me now, I've written the script much earlier. And what I do now, what I think now, I'm writing my script for my present and for my future. The control, the power is totally with me. Let me be awake and aware that I am the script writer of my destiny. I, the powerful being. Uninfluenced by situations and people, focus and attention on my thoughts manifesting into my destiny. Om Shanti.
1: Om Shanti, sister. Thank you so much.
0: Thank you.
1: Om Shanti. So we have learned today that thought, thinking is a manifestation of my life. So thoughts are the manifestation of my life, and we will continue this in our next episode. Till then, Om Shanti.
0: If people around me are behaving in a reactive manner, at that time, for me to remain stable internally is strength. And hence, peace is strength, not weakness. Anger is not strength. It is a sign that I have lost control. Even hurt, resentment are silent forms of anger and damage me, the Creator. My every thought is followed by a feeling. So if I'm not feeling nice, I have to stop and check, what have I been thinking? My feelings over a period of time, created on the basis of my thoughts, develop my attitude about people, situations, work, or about the world. My attitude comes out into action. Any action done repeatedly becomes my habit. All my habits put together is my personality, and at every step in life, this personality determines my destiny. I, the being, am an embodiment of seven qualities: purity, peace, love, bliss, knowledge, power, and truth.

Man is neither Hindu nor is he Muslim. Man has one caste alone, that of mankind. This was the message of Guru Gobind Singh. The 17th century, Bhikhan Shah, the renowned Muslim fakir, saw a strange luminance glowing in the skies. Struck with wonder and awe, he followed the light till he reached the town of Patna, the place of Guru Tegh Bahadur. There the fakir placed two earthen pots before Gobind Rai, the newborn babe of the Guru, surmising that should Gobind Rai touch the milk pot, he would advocate Islam, and if he touches the one with water, he will promote Hinduism. The infant placed his hands on both the pots. Subhanallah, said the fakir, and bowed his head. Our land needed you alone. You will lead them to the path of truth, the Hindu and the Muslim.

0: Om Shanti. Welcome to today's episode of Masters of Change. Life is really a series of changes, and every change is a challenge because we need to come out of our comfort zone to handle that change. And when we come out of that comfort zone, we learn. It is an opportunity for us to learn and grow. So today we have with us on the episode Sister from Costa Rica, Sister Marianne. Welcome to the show.
1: Thank you very much.
0: How are you?
1: I'm very happy to be with you here.
0: Okay. All right. And let us go through your journey. I mean, you're from Costa Rica. How did that journey of meditation and spirituality start? And how is it different from India if you compare the culture of Costa Rica from India? How is it different?
1: Well, you know, Costa Rica is a Christian country.
0: Yeah.
1: Something interesting about Costa Rica is that it has more than 70 years without army. So the money from that, they used for education and healthcare.
0: Okay.
1: And it's a very small country, but with a lot of nature. It's tropical in that sense. So in the region, is one of the countries that it's kind of best level of living.
0: Yeah.
1: But it has its own challenges, like a lot of earthquakes and hurricanes and things like that.
0: Yeah.
1: And because it's in the middle of, in Americas, it's in the heart of the Americas, there is a lot of trafficking, you know, drug trafficking and things like that. So that's the country.
0: Yeah.
1: And when I started, I was a teenager.
0: Okay.
1: And my parents, indeed, I was born in Chile.
0: All right.
1: And because of political reasons, my parents have to move out from Chile and come to Costa Rica with four of us. And when they were in Chile, they decided that they were not going to believe in God because God didn't protect them because of the war, civil war.
0: Yeah.
1: It was happening in Chile. So when I came to Costa Rica with them, they decided not to teach us any kind of religion. So
0: that's good in a way.
1: Yes, in a way.
0: Yeah.
1: So they were professors in the university, so I was having a chance to have books of different religions. But, you know, when you are a teenager, sometimes you started to understand the world and see things that are not quite right.
0: Yeah.
1: Correct. And feel very lonely and maybe hopeless.
0: Yeah.
1: So friends of mine talked to me about different spiritualities, and one of them told me that they are going to have this special communion, Catholic thing in their own church.
0: Yeah.
1: So I went just to see.
0: Yeah.
1: Because I really wanted to have a connection with God.
0: Correct.
1: And so I saw what he did, and then one day I decided I want to have a communion with God. So I went, I prepared, I told anyone that I wanted to do that.
0: Yeah.
1: And I went to the church and I did the line. And then I saw what they were doing and I felt, okay, God is going to come in me, you know. Yeah. And they were given this small piece of bread, you know, and I did that. And I ate that and I sat and, well, I felt so happy that I was doing that because they told me that is the way to be very close to God.
0: Yeah. And it was all new to you.
1: It was so new. Yeah. And I was a teenager. I was probably 16 or 15 around that time.
0: Right.
1: But when I came back to my home, you know, I was so happy.
0: Yeah.
1: But my mom was grown as Catholic. And so she told me that what I did was not respectful because to do that, you have to follow different things to prepare to do that.
0: Oh, okay.
1: And I didn't.
0: Yeah.
1: So, you know, I was so disappointed and I wanted something to connect with God without bureaucracy.
0: Yeah.
1: I didn't want to go to all those different things to really have a connection with God.
0: Yeah.
1: So I started to look for that. And in my first year of university, one professor started to talk about India and Indian philosophy. And for me, it was wonderful. I really connected with that. And in the university and the library, I found all the books of different people from India. And and I really connected with that. And in some of those books, it was written that Raj Yoga was the pathway to really connect with the ultimate truth. And I started to look for that. But that in Costa Rica, we didn't have a center there in those days. So when I was 19, I found a place. Brahma Kumaris was just opening.
0: In Costa Rica.
1: In Costa Rica.
0: Oh, wow.
1: It was like I was kind of pulled to that, because it was one of my friends that told me, oh, this is new place. But when I arrived, it really connected with me, because it's connecting without bureaucracy. It's everyone's right to connect with God. And that really, it's what it's keeping me here, that it's everyone's right and that I can do it more and more.
0: So how was the connection when you went to the Brahma Kumaris? You must have done a course. So how was the connection? Did you, did you feel that connection with God? Because since till then, till 19 years old, you didn't connect to the God, like in, if I can say that you didn't know that there is something higher energy that exists. So after 19 years, all of a sudden, when you went here, what was the change you felt inside you?
1: Well, it was very interesting. You know, since before I came to Raj Yoga, I started to write books in my notebooks to God.
0: Okay.
1: Because, you know, I was into a lot. I was studying psychology in the university.
0: Right.
1: And realizing how bad the world was, like depressed. And I went to support nature, because I went to support turtles, because they were being killed, turtles, and put trees in the rivers. Yeah. And then I realized that even though I'm doing all of that, the world is not going to be better. Yeah. So I was kind of depressed.
0: Disappointed.
1: And disappointed. And one thing that really connected me when I came to Brahma Kumaris, it was many things. But first, there is hope. The feeling that we are in this stage, not because human beings are not intelligent. Everyone is very smart.
0: Yeah.
1: But what we missed is spirituality, and especially some word that we don't use much there, that it's purity. I know that in Hindi you have a word that we don't really translate probably correct, that is tamo and sato.
0: Yeah.
1: Tamoguni or satoguni. And that give me the answer. Like, we are, everyone is in a stage that is tamo, and that the transformation is going to be when in a spiritual way, everyone is in their high stage. So give me hope.
0: Right.
1: And that Supreme Being is the one who is going to bring that purity into the world.
0: Yeah.
1: So I was ready to do that, you know.
0: Okay.
1: Not my parents. I brought everyone. But it was something new for everyone.
0: How did they respond?
1: Well, you know, my mom was very interested.
0: Yeah.
1: But my father, no. Because remember, they didn't believe in God.
0: Right.
1: And I was just so excited. And I decided to come to India.
0: Yeah.
1: And the experience I've had with God, what was such, you know, because I thought that when I had this encounter with God, it would be in my dreams. I thought that maybe it would be an earthquake, or maybe I would see some, you know, storm, whatever.
0: Yeah.
1: But what I felt was so much love. It was so touching inside of me that I think that reset my past. It was beautiful. It was so powerful that when I came back to Costa Rica, I forgot all my passwords. I forgot, like, I was kind of flying.
0: Yeah.
1: So my father especially was quite, like, surprised, and he couldn't really understand.
0: Yeah.
1: But lately, he was understanding too. But my sisters came to this school, to all my friends, because I was so happy, you know? And another thing that kept me here is that, and I felt that in India a lot, is that connecting with God is something about joy and happiness. Because, you know, there, the spirituality is a lot of, very connected with sadness and sacrifices. And when you go to the churches, all the images is people suffering.
0: Yeah.
1: But here, it's people dancing, it's like creating a new world of happiness. You can be happy and be connected to God.
0: Yeah.
1: And that for me is a very important thing,
0: yeah,
1: because we need happiness,
0: right,
1: in the world,
0: yeah,
1: not just a task, but to feel that joy.
0: Very rightly said. Also, you are a psychologist by profession, and you have worked with women who have undergone a lot of domestic violence and sexual abuse as well, human trafficking as well.
1: Mm.
0: So when you deal with such people, how does meditation help in their field? How does it help them to come out? Do they come out of the trauma? How much time does it take? A little bit about that experience.
1: Okay, I will tell you a little story to begin with.
0: Sure.
1: You know, when I started to work in that field, I had dreams of helping women. You know, I'm protecting women, because what I was hearing was that bad,
0: yeah,
1: really sad.
0: Yeah.
1: And so I came to talk with a professor of Raj Yoga, and I told her, you know, I think I'm very tired because
0: of hearing all of that,
1: and this is something that big and it's worldwide, and how can we help more?
0: Mm.
1: And these poor women, I was telling like that.
0: Yeah.
1: And she told me, you know, they are not poor women. They are stronger than you. Because they were able to survive to such things that you cannot imagine.
0: Great.
1: So who is great?
0: Yeah.
1: Who is stronger, you or them?
0: Yeah.
1: So that was an insight.
0: Mm.
1: They are very strong.
0: Yeah.
1: What happened is that they don't realize, because of the situation, because they have been hearing all the time, they have less value, or they are not in same as smart as the men, or they have been raped and all of that. Sometimes they feel just as body.
0: Yeah, yeah.
1: And when I realized that, I started to see them as that strong women,
0: yeah,
1: as they are. And that changed all my perspective, even in therapy and in terms of a spiritual support of women.
0: Wow.
1: And a statement that I love, that women are the one who are going to open the doors to heaven. Why? It's not because men cannot do it.
0: Yeah.
1: Of course, they can do it. But is this energy that is, there is caring, that is more non-violent?
0: Yeah.
1: And
0: motherly-like. Yeah.
1: And so what I have been seeing is that when you just facilitate that process of recognizing their own value,
0: yeah,
1: they started to take decisions for their own well-being,
0: mm-hmm,
1: and their well-being of the family.
0: Right.
1: But there is the need of support.
0: Correct.
1: Because when you have been facing that year after year, it's not so easy.
0: Correct.
1: But when they realize they are able to do it, and when they have a spiritual support, they can do it easier.
0: So they're able to heal themselves.
1: And they heal themselves.
0: Yeah.
1: So it's not about how much time, because for some of them, it takes just very fast,
0: yeah,
1: like 1 month, they have changed.
0: Great.
1: But for others, take longer.
0: Yeah.
1: Because there are different situations that is happening.
0: Yeah.
1: And one little story, because, you know, I was tired of working with women. Then I went to work with teenagers that were in sexual exploitation. I thought that was better, but, you know,
0: yeah,
1: it was terrible. But it was, I learned from them.
0: Yeah.
1: Because, you know, in order to survive what they were dealing with naturally, they started to feel that they are going beyond their body, that things happen to their body, but not inside. So when we did practices of connecting again with themselves, they told me, you know, I do that. I do that to survive whatever is happening to my body. I'm just connect with something inside. And I call that space a safe space.
0: Wow. They used to do that from before, like naturally it happened.
1: Naturally it happened. But now when we are together, yeah, we can say, okay, what is that safe space?
0: Yeah.
1: It's you. Mm. Is the real you.
0: Mm.
1: Is the soul, no? I think that that makes them free again, mm-hmm, in some way.
0: Correct. And also lately I've been working with a lot with people who are having anxiety. And in this current time, we are seeing that especially people of young age, in their teenage, they're facing a lot of anxiety. And so how to deal with people who are having anxiety? Because I know myself, a few of them. So how can we help people who are going through anxiety, and how can we benefit them?
1: Yes. Well, anxiety is very interesting because it's connected with fear.
0: Yeah.
1: But what is the difference between fear and anxiety? It produces the same in your body.
0: Yeah.
1: Palpitations.
0: Yeah.
1: Your breathing will change.
0: Correct.
1: But the difference is in your thoughts. Anxiety is more about what is going to happen.
0: Yeah.
1: It's about the future.
0: Mm.
1: And it's the feeling that you are at risk. It's something that it's going on in your mind, and it's very difficult to stop that.
0: Yeah.
1: And so what is happening is first, because of fear is a very strong feeling, produces things in your body.
0: Mm.
1: And what it produces, it cannot be controlled in that moment.
0: Yeah.
1: When you have a crisis,
0: right,
1: of anxiety, you have to know that at least it's going to last half an hour, because adrenaline is working and that cannot be stopped.
0: Mm.
1: So in that moment, it's not useful to meditate.
0: To tell or ask them anything of that sort.
1: No. In that moment, we just need to tell them, okay, this is going to pass. I'm going to be next to you,
0: Yeah. But
1: it's going to be uncomfortable, but it's going to pass.
0: Yeah.
1: But when the person is feeling a little bit better, then is the moment to do meditation, but a special meditation. I call it meditation to reduce anxiety, because it requires breathing,
0: Yeah. Because
1: you need to balance your nervous system.
0: Yeah.
1: So you need to breathe deeply and, you know, like 10 times.
0: Yeah.
1: And then I ask them to imagine a place or an image or a sound that makes them feel very peaceful, tranquility.
0: Yeah.
1: And then imagine that in their body.
0: Okay.
1: And then feel that inside there is tranquility and there is a safe space, safe.
0: Yeah.
1: Where they are protected, where they can be free, no need to prove anything to anyone.
0: Right.
1: And then from there, they start to feel like they are in a very quiet space, silent,
0: Yeah. And
1: reducing the rhythm of their thoughts.
0: Yeah.
1: Just imagine they are safe.
0: Mm.
1: And then some other breathing. And then connect with that self, that it's indestructible, the soul, and be surrounded with the protection of God or the Supreme Being. Just protected, completely protected. And that is reducing the anxiety.
0: Right.
1: Because the word here that is very important is safety. Because when you have anxiety, it's insecurity.
0: Because of insecurity.
1: Is insecurity.
0: Yeah.
1: So you need to feel again secure.
0: Yeah.
1: And that you are capable.
0: Yeah.
1: That you can do it. That things are going to be right. And you have the power to do it. But it has to be consistent.
0: Consistent. Yeah. When daily practice.
1: Yes. The anxiety is not going to go if you practice just one day.
0: Correct.
1: it has to be at least 1 month consistent every day. So that's why meditation is very useful in that context, not during the crisis, but afterwards.
0: Correct. So you have to be very supportive of the fact that they're going through. Just be with them and not suggest them anything. Once they're feeling better, then you can ask them to meditate. And so guided meditations would help better for them, right? And
1: I think so. But guided meditation that helps them to go back to that private space where they are really protected. I think that's the key. You know, maybe there are many meditations, but sometimes you just need 10 minutes of that feeling.
0: Right.
1: And then you can have more deep meditation of other kind, no?
0: Right.
1: Going deep, deep, deep. Because sometimes when we are feeling anxiety, the thing is that you cannot control it and you feel bad.
0: Yeah.
1: And I'm working with people that it's specialists, high-level professionals.
0: Yeah.
1: That feel very bad that they cannot control themselves.
0: Hmm.
1: It's not they are not smart.
0: Yeah.
1: It's because there is a whole process that needs to be corrected, to shift. So you have to go step by step.
0: Yeah.
1: And you are going to get better. But it takes time, so
0: you have to be patient.
1: You have to be patient.
0: Right. And also, you work with UN. So any work that is currently going on, and what is that one thing that you would share with that you would want to share with our viewers today?
1: Well, you know, at UN, I have a role that is interesting because now I'm called the stress counselor. And it's a role that started because the UN people is target of terrorism in different countries, and kidnap and things like that. So after they have left things related to that, I am the one who support the crisis after they leave that.
0: Okay.
1: So what I'm trying to help is to support of not have, for them not to have trauma. And it's very interesting when a situation is traumatic and when it's not. Because there was a research that was done in Europe when terrorist attacks happened lately. And they measured who was having dreams about that situation or memories, flashbacks, and who was in the situation and didn't have that.
0: The dreams.
1: Those dreams or those memories. And what they realize is that the people that used to talk about that and go back to the same place, they had the power to face whatever happened. They didn't have traumatic dreams and things like that.
0: Who were able to talk about the situation.
1: Exactly. The ones who didn't talk about that.
0: Who kept it inside.
1: Who kept it inside and avoid the place. They were the ones who had those dreams and that, things like that. So because of that, it's important to know that things are going to happen, but we need to face. We need to, even it's difficult to speak. We need sometimes to find support.
0: Correct.
1: And of course, it's not easy to talk when you are feeling very bad. But someone is there for you. Someone always is there for you. And that's it, for you to find that soul. And then how you increase your power to face. I think in that, doing spiritual exercises, and where meditation is very useful because, you know, you can face as a place even without seeing it. You can visualize that you are there. And that you are able to remember things, but you can be again in a state of compassion and send that compassion and mercy to all of them. And that kind of give another meaning to the situation. And when you give another meaning, that that is going to help you to feel better and better.
0: Okay.
1: So those are some small practices. Tools and practices that could help.
0: Right. And in Raj Yoga meditation, I've heard that people meditate with their eyes open. So why is that? I mean, why do we keep our eyes open while meditating?
1: Well, it's interesting that you say that, because it's very important to learn how to remain in that good state, connected with your inner strength in your daily life. So whatever happens, you have that inner capacity to respond in a very wise way.
0: Mm-hmm.
1: But if you learn to just be connected with your inner resources when you have your eyes closed, that means that in your regular life, you are not able to respond in that way, you know.
0: You're shutting things off.
1: Exactly.
0: Close our eyes.
1: Because, you know, the thing is that meditation is for your day-to-day life. It's for you to be able to be you and be happy and peaceful every time. It's like you learn how to nurture your emotions, your heart. Lately in my spiritual life, I'm working in having a pure feelings. Really heal all the feelings that are not good in my heart. And I'm doing that while I'm working, and I feel when something is touching my heart and it's not good. So in that moment, in that very moment, I do meditation, but no one notices because I'm with my eyes open.
0: Yeah.
1: So that's correct. Because it's useful.
0: Right. And you've been meditating since a long time. So still, is there something that you would like to change about yourself? Not something that you're working on yourself or you're not too happy about? Any practice or any behavior that you would like to change about yourself that you're working on currently?
1: Yes, I'm working. You know, the last 2 years during the pandemic was very challenging because we had situations that we had to face that were unexpected. Like someone very close to us, her son had a schizophrenia, and because of pandemic, he was very bad. And well, then he killed her mom. That was our friend. And then we had my father had cancer, and he went very fast. He left his body. So that created, I felt like my emotions were there.
0: Yeah.
1: You know, my feelings were coming like waves.
0: Yeah.
1: So I started to look at me and say, okay, I want to process this in a very healthy way.
0: Yeah.
1: And that's why I'm practicing now to have pure feelings. And that has helped me a lot. Like, instead of thinking on myself, why I'm feeling bad and blaming to myself and feeling even less worthy, why I'm having this attachment or this other's feeling. No, I will have pure feelings first for myself.
0: Yeah.
1: And whatever have happened with whoever is there, I will clean that. And for that, I'm using a special relationship with God as Diladam, the comforter of my heart.
0: Okay.
1: And lately, I'm having feelings of the Supreme Being as my mom, my mother.
0: Okay.
1: Is there, but very loving, not judging, nothing. Is there to support me.
0: Mm-hmm.
1: And I have been so good that now I feel much better than before. I'm
0: more
1: not
0: powerful.
1: Saying more powerful and understanding my feelings. And that's why when other people feel bad, I understand. I can be very empathetic.
0: Yeah.
1: And understand that it's going to pass, but we need to really work on the heart.
0: Correct. So when people lose someone who are close to them, so isn't it natural for them to feel low and sad, or because they're attached to them? People are attached to their close ones. So is that attachment bad?
1: Well, you know, what happened, one very good friend of mine, she's another BK that is many years in Gyan, and she told me, you know, you are feeling like that because you have karma with your dad. And when she told me that, I felt worse. Like, so I think in that moment, what we need is more like a spiritual embrace. Like more, because whenever you have a connection with whoever is there.
0: Yeah.
1: And you have a emotional connection and a history with them.
0: Yeah.
1: When they are not there, you will feel their little low. Even when Daddy Yankee from Brahmakumaris left, I felt that little bit too. So instead of feeling bad, we have to understand there is a process of grief. And of course, in that process, we have to accept the loss.
0: Yeah.
1: Is not there anymore, the change.
0: Yeah.
1: And what you feel about the change.
0: Yeah.
1: And it's okay to feel. And it's okay if you don't feel good.
0: Yeah.
1: It's okay. If you reject that, it's going to increase.
0: Correct.
1: So it's fine. Then you will process better and better. And I think that in that process, in my case, because of the spiritual practices, I feel that I'm dealing with that better. I feel supported.
0: Yeah.
1: I'm not lonely living during this grief period.
0: Yeah, that's a nice way to handle, because when people reject it, it increases.
1: Yeah.
0: You accept it and then you can deal with it.
1: And if you don't accept that you are sad, then you will be angry.
0: Yeah.
1: And then you will not realize that you are angry.
0: Correct.
1: People react like bad.
0: Yeah.
1: And it's because they are sad.
0: Yeah.
1: And they have not accepted that they are sad.
0: Then it becomes worse.
1: So it becomes worse.
0: Yeah.
1: Yeah.
0: Correct.
1: Yeah.
0: Well, it was lovely to speak to you today, and I had different insights and a different point of view from how you handle things, and I'm sure it'll help me as well. Thank you for taking out time and speaking with us.
1: Thank you. I was very happy to share, and all the best for you and for all of you.
0: Likewise. Om Shanti.
1: Om Shanti.

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